It was a moonlit night in old Mexico. I walked alone between some old adobe haciendas when suddenly I heard the plaintive cry of a young Mexican girl.

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Thomas Heiden and Kent Erlin will welcome you in to a special time at the Country Saloon. 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

now and sitting here before the fire, the empty room and the forest quiet. The flames have cooled, don't get any higher. They've withered now, they've gone. But I'm steady thinking, my way is clear, and I know what I will do tomorrow when hands have shaken

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Thomas Hayden and Kent Erlin will welcome you in to a special time at the Country Saloon. 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

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Please welcome Tim Kelly.

Her name is Shayna G with our Friday anthem song. It is called Hello Friday. Man, are we glad you're here. Ready for the weekend, aren't we, ladies and gentlemen? And Caleb Kenner getting us started off tonight with a great tune called Life Back Then. Caleb came into my TikTok live last night and told me he was a country music artist, sent some music into my email, and gets on the radio tonight. It happens just that quick when it's new country's best. We don't mess around. We get it on the radio. And we've got lots to put on the radio tonight on this New Music Friday. We've got some great artists debuting their new music tonight, and I've got a couple of great radio interviews as well. Rodney Preston going to join me in hour number one, and Kyle Antone in hour number two. Now, for both of these artists, these are their very first ever radio interviews on any radio station. 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They did fantastic. 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You'll find me. Everybody else is. And you, too, will be listening to New Country's Best. Robert Eskridge is one of the sponsors of The Tim Kelly Show, and he's got a brand new single we're going to debut tonight as well. It is called Who I Am from Robert Eskridge on The Tim Kelly Show from KICR, Indie Country Radio, New Country's Best on New Music Friday.

lots of talent already coming across the airwaves tonight. Her name is Madison Sharp, and that is called Parting Water. 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Radio.com, and you'll get to see what Madison looks like, and she's got it going on for sure. We're going to play a few more songs, and then my first radio interview of the evening with Rodney Preston is going to air here in just a little bit. And he's hanging out with us, by the way, over here on my TikTok at Tim Kelly On Air. Come in over there and meet some of these artists live that are hanging out with us tonight. We got some good ones over there. Stevenson Scott is up next with his brand new single, She's All Mine, on the Tim Kelly Show from KICR Indie Country Radio, New Country's Best on New Music Friday.

name is Jory Jewett. That is called Lay It Down, and man, he is laying it down, isn't he? And you can check out a great video to that song on my TV channel. That is ICTV. That stands for Indie Country Television, the best in country music videos. And we got some gospel like Jory in there. And that is at the top of the homepage at KICRIndieCountryRadio.com. 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This next young lady is making her radio debut on the Tim Kelly Show's New Music Friday tonight, Mallory Everett. You're going to love her voice and the story behind this song. It is called Goodbye Dad on the Tim Kelly Show from KICR, Indie Country Radio, New Country's Best on this New Music Friday.

0: 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It is New Music Friday. I'm playing the best in new country music. And, of course, I've got some great radio interviews on the show tonight. Rodney Preston is up. How are you, my friend?
1: I'm doing well, sir. How are you?
0: I'm doing fantastic, man. Thanks for doing the interview tonight. And I've been looking forward to it because you have been coming into my show quite a bit. And, of course, I've played your song Fences a time or two. And now we get to hear the story behind it and all that good stuff.
1: Well, I sure appreciate it as well, man. I appreciate the opportunity. I do have more music coming out, but Fences was one of those songs I wrote that was, I mean, it's just about coming home, and I wrote it for my mother.
0: Mm-hmm.
1: I've been through some things in my life that have not always been the best, but there's always something that brings us back home.
0: Right.
1: And so that's what that song is about, just remembering what that's like. And I wanted to kind of, you know, you don't always put out a soft song like that to kind of break out, so to speak. But yeah. I wanted to do something that just really reflected who I was and where I came from. And now it's the music we're working on now is way more, probably a little more commercial, a little more hard hitting, a little more, you know, a little more pop country oriented, kind of like Luke Combs or Morgan Wallen or something.
0: I love it. You were telling me about that before we got started, that you're really excited about the new music. So, yeah, I do this show on Thursday nights called Triple Play Thursday, and I'm itching to get three from you so we can get you on there.
1: Oh, man. I'm working hard on it, but, you know, I don't like leave any stone unturned. And like I said before, I'm blessed to be working with a great producer who is – he's got my best interest at heart. And so we take our time with the music. We take our time with the production value.
0: Man, that's exactly what it's all about. When you've got people behind you, and I've said this many times on these interviews, in your corner that really are paying attention and they care about what goes out over the radio and how you sound, and they make you sound good and help produce you, that's what it's all about, man, because then you got a quality product to share with the folks, and then the story behind everything's a bonus, right?
1: It is. You do. To me, the product is what matters. The product is a representation of your art. It's a representation of who you are.
0: Mm-hmm.
1: And you can't shortcome those things. I mean, it has to be done well. I'm definitely a quality over quantity guy all day. Now, if I have the budget today and we can sit in the studio and knock out 10 songs in a couple days or two or a week, hey, great. But I'm just not at that point yet. So.
0: Right.
1: I'm enjoying the process because I know it's only going to get faster and only going to get better.
0: Oh, yeah, but absolutely. And that's what it's all about, too. You know, if you enjoy what you do, they say you never work a day in your life for a living, right?
1: Right, that's true. Now, I think booked.
0: You probably do work and do music on the side, and you found me through the internet, and you've been coming into the shows quite a bit here lately and supporting it and listening to all of these other artists, and you're getting in a good mix of people, not only on tonight's show, but anytime I play you, you know, and with your music, our tagline is New Country's Best, and I could definitely say that about Fences, and so I was glad to have that song.
1: Oh, man, I appreciate it. Yeah, like I said, it's quality over quantity, but right. I do have a job, but I'm fortunate that my job is also something I love to do. I work for a TV station and I work there part. So it affords me the time to do my music like I want. I think yesterday or the day before I've gotten into my booking season, trying to book some shows for the summer and just acoustic small stuff, you know, just to kind of get out and promote. And I think I booked 10 shows one day, and it's like, yeah, I do have a job, but I'm fortunate enough to be able to do music.
0: That is
1: and
0: awesome. What are you doing? What are you doing? Television.
1: I work in production. Okay. Sound. I run audio, graphics, stuff like that. I work on the back end, and it's a really fun job. I got a great crew that I work with. Great
0: right.
1: work. Family. My boss, Mr. DeShazo, he allows me to, if I have a show, he asks no questions. He's
0: wow.
1: just okay. Put it on the calendar, do what you have to do, and you know, so that's why I kind of keep that part-time position, because it affords me the time to do the things I need to do.
0: Well, that is awesome, man, because I'll just say this right now. If you edit audio, like you probably do, and video too, you are a stickler for quality. You want that production that you're doing to be top-notch too, and that's why it resonates in your music or shows up in your music too.
1: Yeah, it's, you know, you can't, I've just seen too many people try to shortchange it.
0: Mm-hmm.
1: With the AI bubble, it's there. I mean,
0: right.
1: people are left and right, and it's kind of like a fighter pilot. You know, you can have a drone pilot all day, and he says, you know, if this drone goes down, I still get to go down the hallway and get a cup of coffee. But a fighter pilot, if he goes down, he's dead.
0: Yeah, exactly.
1: You know, so you can't replace instinct, and you can't replace the persona in music. You're never going to be able to replace human ears.
0: I've struggled with that for a while now, and there is so much of it out there, but I came up with this idea to start this KICR Songwriter Showcase. So if you wrote the song and you use AI for the production, the melody and all that, that's where it's going to land. And then I started this thing powered by Zeno FM. It's called the Demo Listen Derby. So it's just for demo songs. And if you're wanting to get a song cut and have a major artist record it, or an indie artist, one of those big name indie artists, whatever, then they can reach out to you, and you guys can work out the copyright and the royalties, and it's just me bringing you all together. So.
1: Oh, yeah. Well, I mean, and AI is a great tool for that. Like, it really is. Because a lot of people don't have the money for some of the gear, which, granted, you know, studio gear is not that expensive.
0: Yeah.
1: Not as expensive as it used to be. So it's a little bit easier, you know, to have kind of a home studio set up and do some great music. I mean,
0: right on.
1: The guy that produced Fences, I mean, he did it from home, which he's got. He's got some really good gear that we rent. But, I mean, yet and still, he's got a small setup compared to some of the bigger studios I've seen.
0: And it's just an idea of what that song might sound like, because things change in a song. There's some lyrics that change, and there's titles that even change before it's put out there. And, you know, that happened, I tell all the time about the great Toby Keith. You know, somebody told him, you know, American Ride would do better than American Pride or something like that. So he changed it up, and, you know, and it hit number one. So, you know, that is just, there's a big process that goes behind all of that, and it ends up in a 3.5-4 minute song.
1: One thing that I learned is, you know, I used to produce and do my music myself, but, and I do, I mix for other people, I produce for other people and things like that. I am a producer. Mm-hmm. I'm not as good as Brad. I'm getting there. He's kind of a mentor.
0: Uh-huh.
1: But what I've learned is, being an artist, it's so relaxing when you can take that hat off and not worry about the technicals and get a different perspective and let somebody else take the song that you wrote, see it from their perspective, and put their 2 cents in, and it makes a world of difference. So I have decided that when it comes to my music, I'm going to let the guy I trust work on it. He knows what I'm trying to do. He knows the sound I'm trying to get across. He understands my branding and what I'm trying to do. So it's always better to work with people like that and take some of the load off.
0: Boy, that is for sure. You know, even if I'm 50-50 on a song, I go get my wife, and I got to have another set of ears too. What do you think of this? And she's like, I like it. Look at my hair on my arm standing up. Let's do it.
1: you got to have perspective.
0: Exactly. So you're from Alabama, originally from Dothan, Alabama. Now you live in, it says, Echo, Alabama. I love the group Alabama. That's my wife's favorite for sure.
1: About 20 minutes outside of Dothan, 25 minutes out in the country.
0: Okay.
1: Yes, sir.
0: So let's talk about your love for music and country music. Where did that come from for you?
1: Man, I grew up on it. My dad used to do a lot of music. He died about 1 year and 3 months ago.
0: Mm-hmm.
1: But he played music as long as I can remember. He never really did anything with it, but he was always karaokeing or practicing or doing some kind of little show here and there. But he was a body man by trade, worked on cars. Mm-hmm. He did that 50 years, but there was always a guitar around the house. There was always country music playing, and Johnny Cash. I mean, I kind of grew up on that stuff.
0: Yep.
1: And I grew up in church too, and I led worship for a long time. And so it's just always kind of been there.
0: Okay.
1: Always had a love for country music, and kind of went through a stint where I was like, you know, all I need to do is worship music. But I really think that music is just music. And if you're being authentic with who you are and getting your point across, it really doesn't matter the style. And so I quit beating myself up so much, and I found the love for country music that I had when I was younger. And that's where I'm at. Like, I'm country all the way. I can't, you know, I've tried to do other things. I've played in rock bands. I've done a little bit of hip hop stuff with people, you know, as a producer.
0: Mm-hmm.
1: But always comes back to country music.
0: Yep.
1: It's It's in my blood.
0: That's what I love hearing. And, you know, it got in my blood back in the 90s, over 36 years ago. That 90s country did it for me, and that's why I converted to country radio, because I love that 80s genre of music, you know, with Journey and REO Speedwagon and Chicago and Whitney Houston's voice and all of that good stuff. I still love listening to it, but that country got me, too.
1: Yeah, country gets in you, and it don't leave. Yeah. It's hard to get it going anyway.
0: Right. Now, there was a guitar around your dad picked and played. Did he teach you? Did he pay for lessons? Or how did you learn how to play?
1: No. Funny story. My parents got divorced when I was 14, and the day my dad left, well, he didn't really leave me, per se, but the day that he told me about everything, it was my 14th birthday, and he gave me a guitar.
0: Mm-hmm.
1: And I sat in my room, and that's how I dealt with things.
0: Wow.
1: Okay. So I'm self-taught. I never really had lessons or anything like that. And then I play a little bit of piano too. And then I moved to drums. And as I got older, I don't know, man, my guitar has literally kept me alive. I lived in California for a certain stint of my life. And for about 2 years, I was homeless. And there's this little bar called Uncorked.
0: Mm-hmm. Did you say California?
1: Yes, sir.
0: Okay.
1: I lived in California for about 6 or 7 years.
0: Where at?
1: Redding, California. Well, okay. I lived in San Francisco too. So
0: okay, you're further up north. I lived in Escondido and went to broadcasting school in San Diego. I was out there from 86 to 90.
1: Oh, nice. Yeah, that's where I used my little bit of my GI Bill to get into the Art Institute, and that's where they showed me what all the buttons did.
0: Uh-huh.
1: And I didn't do the best with my schooling. I was top of my class, but I let other things kind of take hold. I wasn't able to finish school, but I learned what I needed to learn.
0: Yeah.
1: And I've just always been around playing music, and like I said, there's been times in my life where my guitar kept food in my stomach. So
0: right,
1: I've got some stories.
0: our motto at the broadcasting school, and their saying was, "You'll never know what you can do until you try." And boy, isn't that true today of independent artists, of anybody that wants to reach out and do something, give it a shot, because if you don't, it'll never happen. But
1: and you gotta love it.
0: Yeah.
1: I mean, music is a long, hard road sometimes.
0: Yep.
1: But if you don't, then it's probably not going to work out. You mm-hmm. know, if you look at it too much as a business, I think you lose the artistry.
0: Yeah.
1: And you lose the drive that even makes you want to get out there and do it anyway. So,
0: right.
1: You know, you got to be responsible. There is a business aspect to it, but
0: uh-huh.
1: you just got to go for it.
0: Man, I watched a guy, and I've interviewed him. He won a Nashville star, Buddy Jewell. You've probably heard of him. Miranda Lambert was in that same season as him. She took second or third or something like that. Went on to have an even bigger career than Buddy Jewell, but he just did an interview with another guy I was watching the other night, and he said, that's the one thing I hate about music is the business side of it. You know, when you put business behind music, it's not always a fun deal. And I've interviewed John Paycheck, his dad, Johnny Paycheck. He was a roadie for his dad. He said, that's where I learned to hate the music business, but now I have my own music, and, you know, I do it anyways. But, you know, he came back around.
1: you learn to kind of respect it and know that, you mm-hmm. know, that's Will Rolls, you know. And,
0: yep. Now, being a worship leader in growing up in church, that probably helped you big time as far as overcoming stage fright and that kind of thing, to get out and do the live performances that you do, because before we got on here, you told me you just performed in front of Neil McCoy here not too long ago.
1: Yes, sir. I got to play lead guitar for Mr. Otha Island Jr. He's a really good artist. If you want to check him out, he's a great guy.
0: Uh-huh.
1: I was playing lead guitar for him, and that stage was pretty big, and Neil put on a great show, and I got to meet him, and
0: awesome.
1: It was a fun time, and I wasn't nervous. I felt right at home.
0: Yeah.
1: I've never really been nervous on stage. It's kind of one of the things that, like, one day I'm going to get there, and so it's almost like going home. Like, I felt, and my wife was... She was kind of taken back because she had never seen me on a stage that big before. And man, I was ripping and roaring and having
0: right.
1: a good time. The band was clicking. Like, we were just having a ball. And it was great to be able to do that. That was at the Op Rattlesnake Rodeo in mm-hmm. South Alabama. And it was a good time. Really good time.
0: You know, he's famous for just a couple of songs that I can think of off the top of my head. The Shake and then Wink
1: yeah.
0: and songs like those. You're doing the same thing, because Fences is a great song, and it just takes the right ears to hear that song, and it'll be like, man, where's this guy come from, you know? And then, you know, you get with the right people hearing it, and, you know, it takes a lot of luck in this music business too, doesn't it, sometimes?
1: My producer tells me all the time that a lot of things happen by happenstance with music. His whole career, I mean, he's played major tours. He's done all kind of different things. He's kind of a jack of all trades when it comes to music. He's a self-taught piano player from 3 years old. I mean, he's a composer. He does sound for film. He just bought

0: hoping, you know, that's why I'm taking the time I am on the product and trying to make it right. Trying to do my own content, make sure my branding is good, because I really do want people to be like, this guy just came out of left field. Well,
1: yeah,
0: I've been working on it a while.
1: Well, tell me this. Is this your very first radio interview, or have you done a few of these?
0: First radio interview I've ever done.
1: Isn't that something? Man, you're fantastic. I would have never guessed that, but I thought I better ask, because it might be your first. But it is an honor to have you on the show and to do your first radio interview. Man, you're just absolutely fun to talk to. Man, this is fun.
0: Oh, man, I appreciate that. I was supposed to have one with a local radio station here in town, but to be quite honest, I overslept.
1: Okay. Well,
0: I'm going to try to set that up again. And it's kind of glad, I'm kind of glad it didn't happen, because I would really rather do it for Kerosene. The new song that's coming out. It's, like I said, it's on my Facebook and my TikTok. You can see some kind of behind the scenes stuff, some filming in the studio. And,
1: right.
0: I had a great videographer come in and help me do some content for that. So little steps, man, little steps.
1: Absolutely. You know, an artist just told me here a while back, too, that that's what he visualizes when he's creating a song, is the video that's playing out. And there are many movies, and so that's why I have a TV channel, too. It's ICTV. It's called Indie Country Television. So if you ever make a full-blown country music video that tells the story of the song, that's what we want to put on ICTV. And, you know, it wouldn't be a bad deal if one of your videos or one of your songs ended up in a movie either, would it?
0: No, it wouldn't. Sync licensing is a good thing.
1: Mm-hmm, right on. And so, you know, there's many movies that have come out of country music, so that is awesome. In fact, I just talked to somebody here a while back. He said that, you know, when he grew up, it was Trinidad and Tobago is where he grew up. They didn't listen to country music over there, but one day this DJ played Dolly Parton's 9 to 5, and he said that's what did it for him. And that was in a movie. I saw that with Jane Fonda and Dabney Coleman and Lily Tomlin. I remember that movie a long time ago.
0: That used to be a really big part of branding for artists back in the day. Because, mm-hmm. you know, everything was kind of coming on the scene, and I used to love watching them old movies that them country stars were in.
1: Yep.
0: You know, Charlie Daniels was in Irving Cowboy. That was a major soundtrack for that
1: right,
0: movie.
1: Right.
0: I mean, it's always kind of been around. And when I write music, I try to think about that stuff, and I try to gear a lot of my storytelling to that, because I am a writer, you know.
1: Mm-hmm.
0: Try to cut one of my songs. That's great. I mean, I'm going to have paperwork on the back end. But, you know, it really is. In today's day and age, content is king. And so I'm still trying to out that formula, but at the same time I'm trying to just be authentic with the content I put up and be, you know, produce it a little bit, make it look good, but just be who I am and not try to overproduce anything. And I think there's a fine line, you know. I think some people overproduce, and but there's this fine line between, wow, that's really authentic. I mean, the color grade looks good, a good looking you know, film, but at the end of the day it's still authentic. And so that's all trying to walk sometimes, but that's kind of what I'm trying to do with some of my stuff right now.
1: I love it. You know, you made me think of Jessie Mape. She played Jessie in Urban Cowboy. She was Sissy's friend. I've interviewed her on the program, and then I go back and watch Urban Cowboy every now and then. And Mickey Gilley, of course, he was here in Branson for a long, long time until he passed away. And you know, they're the ones, Mickey Gilley, Glenn Campbell, Mel Tillis, Waylon and Willie split at theater here back in the 90s, that made this town what it is today. They call Branson, this little town of 10,000 that I'm in, the live show capital of the world. And I love doing live radio shows from here, but I also love going and seeing some of these shows. But we sure miss the folks that have passed on that made this town what it is and made country music what it still is, huh?
0: Yeah, especially some of those outlaw guys. Sounds like I need to get out.
1: You need to get out to Branson. You sure do.
0: Yeah.
1: Absolutely. Man, if you ever come, hit me up. We'll get together and we'll have a great time. This has been fun for sure tonight.
0: I would come in a heartbeat, man. Yeah,
1: absolutely. Now, singing in church and growing up doing that, you know, and getting your teeth cut, basically, in the world of music. And look at you now, man. You got it going on. The first song's out, and you got two or three more coming out here pretty soon. So, you know, I've said this before. You'll look back 10 years from now, and you'll go, how did that even happen? But that's probably kind of how it started, huh?
0: It is. Yeah. You try things, and then I've had to learn a lot of things the hard way. Playing in church definitely gave me the chops I needed to be able to move on the fly and, you know, adapt to playing with

0: different people, adapt to different situations. But man, it, you look back and you're like, wow, that really had a huge impact on what I do. Because I think that if I hadn't played in church, I wouldn't have the confidence that I have today.
1: Yeah.
0: Playing on, I mean, you can put me on stage in front of 10,000 people or 5 people or 80,000, and I'm me. Like, it really doesn't bother me. I can't wait for the day that I get to play a stadium somewhere, or, you know, and everybody's like, well, you can't be, you know, greedy or cocky. I'm not trying to be greedy or cocky, but I want that.
1: Exactly. How about that famous circle at the Grand Ole Opry? That's a good gig, huh?
0: That would be pretty awesome.
1: Yeah.
0: My mother has a picture of me when I was 6 years old standing in that circle. We took a trip to Nashville.
1: Yep.
0: And there's a picture of me and my mother standing outside the Ryman, and then she had a picture of me standing in that circle, and I was like, I'm going to be here one day. I don't know when. I might be older than I am now when it happens, but I'm trying to get there.
1: Absolutely. That is the goal, and there's nothing wrong with having those lofty goals, you know, and it's those little steps like you're talking about along the way, you know, growing up in the church and doing all of those little things that you've done since you were a kid, and now look at you, and you're still loving the music, and, you know, you sound more excited than, you know, you probably did when you was younger. You just, because you're actually, you see what it takes to make this thing happen now.
0: Yeah, it takes a lot of work.
1: And it does. It
0: takes a lot of drive, and you can't give up, because just as soon as you try to give up, you're really close to your breakthrough.
1: Yep.
0: You know, and that's what my producer tells me all the time. He's like, man, just keep doing what you're doing, putting one foot in front of the other. And I'm pretty sure that he's got a lot of knowledge and experience on the business side, and he's got a lot of people that he's connected with. Mm-hmm. And I'm pretty sure that when the time is right, he'll help me.
1: Yeah.
0: Pitch myself to those circles, you
1: absolutely
0: know? But I don't want to do it too soon, and I don't want to miss it, but I don't want to do it too soon either, because you got to think, you know, the way people blow up nowadays, it's kind of like, if you're a new artist and you have a song that blows up, that's great.
1: Mm-hmm.
0: But you get put on this tour, Luke Combs said it, you get put on this tour with somebody like Chris Stapleton, now you've just taken your Honda Civic that you won all the races in your neighborhood with and put it in a NASCAR race.
1: Right, exactly.
0: It's I want to make sure I can keep up with those guys before I get there.
1: It's kind of that story about a bottle of water, you know. It's a certain price at Walmart or in a vending machine, but you put it in the airport, and then it goes up to $5 or $7. You know, it depends on where it's sitting, right?
0: Location.
1: Exactly. That'd be some good location. So let me ask you this, too. Do you have any siblings, and if any of them are musically inclined like you, or what?
0: I have two brothers, one on my father's side, one on my mother's side.
1: Mm-hmm.
0: One on my side is not very musically inclined at all, but the one on my dad's side was always a really good guitar player. He never made the best choices in life, so him and I don't really speak too much.
1: Uh-huh.
0: But yeah, I've kind of been the black sheep in my family for a long time.
1: Well, I'll tell you what, it's great to have you on the show, and I'm glad you got the music bug and you're doing something with it, and you found me. You know, I've been doing this for a while now. I'm in year number 14, and I just am amazed by the untapped talent still to this day that is out there that needs to be heard on the radio, and you're one of those, my friend.
0: Man, there's a lot of it, and I sure do appreciate it, because it's hard to try to get people to listen through all the noise nowadays.
1: Right.
0: You know?
1: And speaking of that, you know, tell us about, I know you've got some shows that you've already done and you've got more shows coming, but that country music scene right there in Alabama in that area is pretty hot, isn't it?
0: It depends on your definition of hot. There's a lot of cover stuff that goes on here. There's a lot of cover bands.
1: Okay. Sounds like Branson now.
0: Now, down in Florida, there's a lot of original music going on, and really good bands and good artists that come from here. You know, Cruz Wright, he was on American Idol. He's from Clemson.
1: Man, I know that young kid, man. He's got some great stuff.
0: Oh, yeah, I got to meet him, too. He come up after the show and was like, man, you were ripping that guitar. And he come and watched Neil. He actually opened for Trace Atkins on Friday night. And then we opened for Neil McCoy on he opened for Trace Atkins on Saturday, and we opened for Neil McCoy on Monday, Sunday. And he's a great kid, man, and he's 18.
1: Yeah.
0: Like, and he's got a voice like a 30-year-old. I mean, he's got a great voice, good music, And so seeing people like that come up, so he's from Sampson, about 45 minutes, an hour away from here.
1: No maybe kidding. I would love to interview him. You know, we were talking back and forth, or his people, we were talking, and we just never got that set up. But I think he was 15 when I heard the first song, Phone in Heaven, and I'm like, what a cool story and a cool song for a young person to make like that.
0: Yeah, he's got some talent behind him, and he's got a pretty good team behind him, too. I'm not too versed on – I know Miss Kelly Smith, the lady that does his kind of like PR promotion kind of stuff. Got him the gig at Rattlesnake Rodeo.
1: Okay.
0: And everybody I've met from his organization is really nice, really cool. And I'm just kind of working on building that myself. You know, right now I'm kind of doing it all. I don't have a PR person. I don't have a manager or anything like that. So any managers out there, hey, give me
1: a- he's looking. There you go. I talk about that all the time, too. There is so much work behind the scenes that people, they realize but maybe don't, that, you got to build a brand, and I've been building this brand for the radio thing for 14 years, and it's not easy. And so, there's logos, there's merch, there's all this stuff to do, plus the music, writing songs and all of that. Now, do you make time to write songs, or does the song idea just pop in your head and you're like, I got to write that down and finish it later, or what?
0: Normally, when I write a song, it happens one or two ways. I'll have an idea, and I'll kind of write down a few words, but then, and I'll sit on that for a little while, but then, like, last night, I wrote a song, and it just all came at one time.
1: Wow.
0: I've
1: heard those are the best ones, the ones that are done in less than an hour.
0: It took 20 minutes.
1: Isn't that right? Wow, that's cool.
0: I wrote it in 20 minutes.
1: Yep.
0: It was right before my dad died.
1: Yeah.
0: I don't know how that happened like that, but I literally sat down.
1: Oh, I can tell you. You grew up in church, man. That's that God-given talent, and I've heard that, that the song was out there. He just used you to put it together.
0: And I have found that when you try to force it, it's a lot harder. So yeah. I just kind of sit back and let it come. And I feel like everything that moves, that's got motion to it, is going to have its own momentum. And we can either get in the way of that, or we can help it along. And if we're just a vessel, we can help it along. That's what my producer tells me all the time. He's like, if you go with the flow, go through the process, the chips are going to fall where they need to fall.
1: Absolutely.
0: Make the right decisions, make conscious decisions about your music and what you're doing, and things will line up.
1: They've even told me the song will tell you what genre it should fall into, even, or if it should be a duet with somebody or something like that, and speaking of that, if you're ever looking for somebody to do a duet with, I've got a lot of female artists, and you've probably seen that too, come into my shows, and they'd be willing to write with you, co-write, do duets and sing together, all that kind of stuff. So the sky's the limit.
0: Definitely looking for people to co-write with.
1: Okay.
0: There's not a lot of writers around here where I'm at, so anybody you could connect me with, that would be great.
1: That's awesome. They are all in my KICR Songwriter Showcase, and I'm sure they'd be up to it, and their emails are underneath each music player, so reach out to some of those folks. Say, hey, I like the song you wrote. I would love to even cut that, and you guys can work it out between yourselves on how that can them work, and they'd sure love to have you record one of their songs, I'm sure, after they hear Fences tonight.
0: Awesome. That would be great.
1: You're welcome. Where can we find Rodney Preston if we want to check out more on social media and get our hands on what's coming next, too?
0: You can go to Rodney Preston Music on Facebook, Rodney Preston Official on Instagram and TikTok, and that's really all I'm doing at the moment. I'm working on kind of an EPK website kind of thing, but I just stick to social media. I really like word of mouth. I really like connecting with people on social media. You get a little bit of a deeper connection. Facebook is geared a little bit more towards, business. I message a lot of venues on Facebook and stuff like that. But TikTok, I'm pretty active on TikTok. I'm posting every day. I'm always doing something on TikTok.
1: Okay.
0: So DM me. You can get a hold of me if you want to see what's going on. I always post behind the scenes stuff, and I always put teasers up for music that I got coming out. And I feel like sometimes I don't put them out quick enough, but hey, it just goes back to that quality thing. I'm trying to make sure that, Fences, I'm very proud of it. I want every song that I put out, I want to have the same feeling. I don't ever want to put anything out that I'm like, man, I could have done something a little bit different with that.
1: Right.
0: So
1: Man, that is awesome to hear. You're a professional, my friend, and for your first radio interview, this is absolutely fantastic. You nailed it, and this is our first, but it won't be our last, man. Come back anytime, and especially when the new music drops, be sure to hit me up, and we'll get you back on the program.
0: Yes, sir. I sure appreciate it. Thank you so much.
1: You're welcome. Thank you for your time tonight and for the time that you spend coming into the shows and listening to the music and loving everybody else. Man, I love seeing indie artists support other indie artists, and there's nothing better.
0: There ain't, man. We all got to do this thing together. There can't be any egos. We all just got to figure out how to support each other and lift everybody up.
1: You got it. Well, we're going to play Rodney Preston, Fences, and then I've got a couple of others until your new songs drop. We're going to play Aaron Boltinghouse, one of the sponsors of the show, and my good friend Eddie Johnson. This talented young man's got a brand new single called Big Red Truck. Thank you, Rodney, for being on the show tonight. We appreciate it.
0: Thank you.
1: You're welcome. This is Rodney Preston with Fences on the Tim Kelly Show from KICR, Indie Country Radio, New Country's Best on this New Music Friday.

young man is 19 years old. His name is Eddie Johnson. He's a Nashville recording artist. And before that, Aaron Boltinghouse, my good friend and sponsor of the Tim Kelly Show. And another great song from him as well. And then, of course, Rodney Preston with Fences. And what a great first interview from Rodney Preston. I look forward to talking to him again already. We had such a great time hanging out. Go get Fences by Rodney Preston and follow him on social media and be on the lookout for more great music from him as well. That interview will go into the Tim Kelly Show interview archives after this live show is over. That is at the top of the homepage at KICRIndieCountryRadio.com. So if you're just now getting tuned in and you missed the first interview, stay tuned because I got another one. Kyle Antone and his very first interview is coming up in the bottom half of this hour as well. I'm currently working out the details to get this next gentleman on the program, but I've been playing him a couple of times. His name is Cam Bogle. This is called On Your Mind. Kicking off hour number two of the Tim Kelly Show from KICR, Indie Country Radio, New Country's Best on New Music Friday.

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9: Yeah, I don't know what brought you into this dive, but it sure sounds like someone broke your heart and drank.

has a brand new single released today from my good friend Anna Scott. Anna Scott Music is where you can find her on social media, specifically TikTok. She does a lot of content over there, and she is hanging out with me tonight on TikTok Live at Tim Kelly On Air on my account. Come in and say hello to Anna Scott. Tell her you love Pick Up the Tab. And boy, they are picking up the tap as well. Everybody tapping the screen on TikTok tonight. Thank you for doing that as well. I sure do appreciate it. This next artist is a sponsor of the Tim Kelly Show, Wheel Theory. 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Every 1.5 seconds, a new logo will appear. And when you click on it, it will take you right to that artist and what they've got going on in the world of country music. This song moved my wife so much the first time I played it last week, I'm going to move it again. And she is sitting in studio tonight. It is called Borrowed Time from Wheel Theory on KICR, Indie Country Radio, New Country's Best on New Music Friday.

She is making her radio debut tonight on the Tim Kelly Show's New Music Friday. Her name is Allie Aldred, and that is called Copy and Paste. Boy, I do a lot of that, I'll tell you what. It's easier that way, isn't it? I love that song, and thank you, Allie, for making it. That is an awesome song. I'm going to play one more, and then my second radio interview of the evening, Kyle Antone, is going to join us on the program, and it's his first ever radio interview on any radio station as well. You're absolutely going to love it, and the stories behind those songs, pretty good stuff as well. This next artist finished in the top three of season number four of NBC's The Voice. He was on Team Blake, and I got to see him perform back in 2016, November the 7th at the Nashville Universe Awards at the world-famous then Wild Horse Saloon, and his name is Barrett Baber. We're currently working out the details to get him on the program as a special guest as well. He's got a brand new single out called Next to You from Barrett Baber on KICR. 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

0: 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It is New Music Friday. I'm playing the best in new country music, and I've got some great radio interviews tonight. The next three songs you get to hear the stories behind with my good friend Kyle Antone. How are you this evening?
1: I'm doing great this evening. Thank you for having me on the show.
0: You're welcome. I'm doing fantastic as well because you're here. Thank you for doing it. I appreciate it. And, boy, you got some great music, and I look forward to hearing the stories behind these three great songs of yours tonight.
1: Yes, sir. I'm excited about sharing it with you.
0: You bet. We want to give a big shout-out to our good friend Ron Jenkins, yours and mine, who kind of turned me on to you, and you guys have co-written songs together, and he's a great songwriter as well. He's in the KICR Songwriter Showcase, and I've had Ron on this program, too, because he's a great artist. I love his song, Hello Whiskey.
1: Yes, Ron has been a great friend to me. We've known each other for a little over a year and actually wrote a song together, my first song ever put out, and he has been a great help to me.
0: Absolutely. Yeah, that song's called A Glance. That's the third song we're going to talk about tonight, and it's going to kick off the top of the next hour of the program. So, that's the first one I ever heard from you. And then when you sent the other two, I'm like, okay, he's getting a triple play on Thursday night, so I've done that for you a couple of times as well.
1: Yes, sir, I've seen that.
0: And you're basically getting a triple play on a Friday night tonight, too, doing the interview, so that's going to be awesome. You grew up in the little bitty town of South Carolina. I guess it's a little bitty town in the foothills of Pickens, South Carolina, and you picked
1: that's
0: up
1: right.
0: a guitar at age 14, and you literally got calloused up by playing bluegrass and original country music, old school country.
1: That's right. That's exactly right. My dad gave me my first guitar at 14, gave me a book to show me where to put my fingers on the strings. And at that time, I was listening to Buddy Holly music because I just watched the Buddy Holly story with Gary Busey as Buddy Holly. And I was crazy about his music. And so one day I was playing a G and I said, wait a minute, that sounds like the beginning of a Buddy Holly song. And then I figured out G, C, and D, and it was on like Donkey Kong from there. I could figure out any song if I could hear it. So I started playing. Then there was a little school building. It's an old school building up here in the mountains of Pickens called the Illinois Building. And every Friday night, there would be a large gathering of older senior adults, really is mostly what it was. And they would play bluegrass music half the night. And so at 16, 17 years old, I was going up there every Friday night and sitting in with them and learning from them how to play bluegrass in old country.
0: That's awesome. I was looking at that in your bio. Illinois Community House is in Pumpkin Town, South Carolina.
1: Yes,
0: I did not know there was a Pumpkin Town anywhere, let alone South Carolina.
1: Yes. You know, the guy Jerry Jenkins who wrote Left Behind series, he's from up that way. So is there at least one famous person from up that, up in those neck of the woods?
0: There you go. I love it.
1: Yeah.
0: And,
1: yeah.
0: So, you were shaped by that music that you were playing, and it said in your bio, too, that you've actually, spread out to other genres, but did you, from doing that, come back to country music, or was country always your favorite, or what?
1: Yeah, country's always been the foundation of what I've done, so I played a lot as a teenager. At about 17, I had a chance to go to Nashville, and my mama said, nope, you're going to finish high school. And so she put that on hold. Well, in the meantime, I got a car and a girlfriend. And so for about almost 30 years, music went to the back scene.
0: Oh, wow.
1: And, I would pick up a guitar and play in church sometime, but I didn't sing out anywhere. I was just working.
0: Mm-hmm.
1: And so about 3 years ago, I picked up the guitar again as a seriously wanting to get back to it, and played at an open mic here in my town of Greenwood, South Carolina. And when I sang at that open mic, people heard me. The next thing I knew, I was getting phone calls of people asking me to come do shows here and come do shows there. And so last year was my first full year of doing shows out for people.
0: Wow.
1: And I did 65 shows last year.
0: Congratulations, man. That's a bunch.
1: It's a big step.
0: Yeah.
1: I put together a band. And so now this year, I'm already at 60 shows at this point in the year, and I'm shooting for 125 this year.
0: Man.
1: And but country has been my main thing.
0: Right? Absolutely. And that's how you end up on this country station, because you have some
1: sir.
0: Good. We have a tagline called New Country's Best. I've had that for years. And if I can say that behind a song, it's going to end up on this program. And within 30 seconds, when I heard A Glance, I was like, yep, it's going on.
1: So, well, thank you.
0: Yep. And here we are tonight. So,
1: Yes, sir.
0: Now, you also work a full-time job, so you stay really busy, and to do that many shows a year, I mean, that's like one every about 2 or 3 days going to be if do as many as you just told us, so that's going to be a busy, busy year for you.
1: I did one last night. Mm-hmm. I'll do one Friday night, and I've got another one on Saturday night of this week. We're doing 2 or 3 shows a week, usually towards the weekend. I do work a full-time job. I am a program director at a local college here in Greenwood. Mm-hmm. And my area of specialty is paramedic. I'm a paramedic by trade.
0: Wow.
1: And so I'm the director of the paramedic program here at this local college. And so I kind of take care of all the instructors and all the training that goes through EMS training here.
0: See, that's amazing.
1: Well, I pastor 2 churches as well.
0: Man, that's crazy good.
1: Yeah.
0: I talk about that all the time because what you're doing is you're helping people through your paramedic stuff. I mean, that's the first thing that you do is you start helping somebody right away when they have an issue. And, you know, I've talked to people, artists that are nurses, they're school teachers, they're police officers, they're firefighters, they're paramedics like you. And through your music, you're helping people, too. Maybe people you don't even realize that you're helping by telling these stories like we're going to hear tonight.
1: Yes, this is true. It's true. There have been many a times in the back of an ambulance that I have sang to someone that was going through maybe a senior adult with dementia that is having a hard time, and I'll start singing a hymn, and mm-hmm. it just calms them right down and helps them through it. Or somebody will recognize me and say, hey, would you sing me a song? And so in the midst of their immediate emergency need, I'm singing a song to them as I'm taking care of them.
0: Wow.
1: So
0: that's awesome.
1: It's a huge ministry.
0: Now, I love this sentence in your bio. It says your musical journey has been one of discovery, passion, and growth. So the music is probably your passion. You probably like doing it even more than the paramedic stuff. I'm that way with radio. I still work a full-time gig too, and I love doing this more than I do the other, and I get paid better to do the other actually. But how is the growth? How has that helped you grow by doing music?
1: Well, last year I started writing music, and I have never written anything in my life.
0: Mm-hmm.
1: And so I was challenged. People would come up at my shows and say, do you have any original music? Like, I don't really have any original music. And so I decided I'm going to sit down and learn how to write music. And so I play by ear, and so the chords are cowboy chords that I'm playing most of the time. So I wanted to just myself to learn to play bar chords, and then I started learning how to write songs, and that has really opened up a whole new world for me.
0: Right.
1: That I've never really dabbled in before, and so it's been some growing.
0: Yeah, that's awesome. And you've probably realized, and I do too, when I hear your next song, it just seems like it gets better and better and better. And that happens with growth, doesn't it?
1: It does. It does. I think I'm maturing in the writing process and kind of figuring it out a little bit more. So, boy, for that first, the glance, that's Ron Jenkins and I wrote that. And he helped me greatly to begin to understand kind of how you make this thing work. And
0: mm-hmm.
1: it was a great blessing to have his help with that.
0: Yeah, absolutely. It says every performance, every practice session, and every moment with an instrument in your hand has reinforced one thing, that music is an essential part of who I am. Man, I love hearing that because, you know, without music, I mean, it doesn't happen if it doesn't start from pen to paper, like you said, and you just got into songwriting here not too long ago, and Ron has helped you out tremendously from that. Isn't that a neat process, how, you know, you get to tell these stories through music like we're going to tell tonight in your songs?
1: Yes, sir. It is an incredible process.
0: Mm-hmm.
1: My mom kind of turned me on to music at a young age. She had a recording, an 8-track recording, if you remember those.
0: Right.
1: Had an 8-track recording of me at about 3 years old singing Rhinestone Cowboy. And so those story songs have always been, ever since Little Bitty, have been something that's really appealed to me.
0: How about that? Well, that Rhinestone Cowboy was here in Branson, Missouri, with the theater of his own, the great Glenn Campbell, back in the day, and that's where I'm at, what they call the live show capital of the world here in Branson, Missouri. So
1: yes,
0: I don't know if you've ever been to Branson, but if you do come, be sure to hit me up. I'd love to get together with you and meet you in person, too.
1: It's on my list of places to come to very soon.
0: There you go.
1: I will definitely get in touch with you.
0: Awesome, awesome. You are also a family man. I'm looking at a picture of your wife, Wendy. Has anybody ever told her she looks like Barbara Streisand kind of to me?
1: I'm sure she has. She is the most beautiful woman I've ever seen. My wife, not Barbara Streisand.
0: Awesome. There you go. You guys have 3 children and 3 granddaughters. Congratulations on all of that.
1: Well, thank you. We've got a fourth one on the way.
0: Fourth
1: She'll
0: one on the way.
1: She'll be here in August. We're a girl rich at my house.
0: That's awesome.
1: So yes, we have 3 children. My youngest daughter is fixing going to the National Guard. She graduates high school next month.
0: Okay.
1: And she'll be going off into the National Guard, so we're fixing to be empty nesters.
0: Awesome, awesome. Now, of those 3 girls, do you have any of them that are maybe a little musically inclined, maybe can back up sing for you or something like that?
1: The youngest sings. She's got a great voice. She doesn't sing out in public, but sometimes she'll back me up in the house when I'm learning a song, and she has some great harmony that she can do. Mm-hmm. She just needs to build up her confidence.
0: Yeah.
1: Yep.
0: Okay. And I hear that a lot, too, you know, especially in the young ones. You know, they got to go through that process of having stage fright and all of that kind of thing. Did you go through that when you were just getting started, or maybe still go through that in a big performance?
1: Lord, yes. 3 years ago when I sang at my first open mic, I shook so bad. Uh-huh. and was sweat was dropping off my arms. I was so nervous just singing 3 songs in front of people. And even now, usually the first or second song, I've got those little butterflies in my stomach. But once I get done with that second song and I'm ready to go, we're smooth sailing from there.
0: That's awesome. Well, you're talking through my open mic tonight, and you sound fantastic, and you don't sound nervous at all.
1: Well, I'm not.
0: You're pretty good at these radio interviews is what I'm trying
1: yes,
0: to get
1: sir.
0: At. And
1: yes,
0: I hope
1: sir.
0: You do
1: Thank
0: a bunch you. Of them. We're going to put you

0: Powerful songs come from trusting the heart rather than overthinking the process. Man, I love that. I've been told that, you know, God puts a song out there. He just leaves it up to you to put it together. The song was out there. You know, the song will tell you what genre it needs to fall in, that kind of stuff, or whether it needs to be a duet, a ballad, whatever, huh?
1: Right. It does. And I think you're exactly right. He does. Every song that I have put out there thus far, all has come out of an experience of my life that has just kind of naturally happened. It's not something I've worked for. And you said something earlier before we got on the air about sometimes songs are written in 30 minutes, an hour. And yeah. Most of mine are that way. I tend to hear a lot of songs in my sleep. Believe it or not. Mm-hmm. And I'll wake up the next morning, or I wake up in the middle of the night and write down what I'm thinking and then go back to sleep. But both the melody that we're supposed to go with it and the words just seem to come as a package deal thus far. And it has been out of the experience of life. And so it's easy to write that because you understand what you're saying.
0: Right. This first song that we're going to talk about tonight, called I'll Be There Soon, is one of those songs that, I mean, this is going to touch everybody because they'll be able to relate to this no matter if you're young, old, or whatever, married, single, any of that, because this is about a couple that were married for 46 years, and I'll let you tell the rest of it because I don't want to ruin it or say it wrong.
1: Well, no,
0: because
1: that's
0: this
1: good.
0: This is such a powerful story. Tell us about this one.
1: Well, they were married for 64 years.
0: 64, okay.
1: He was in his 90s. She was in her late 80s. They were, their son is a congregant in one of the churches I pastor. And the mother went in to have the arteries cleared out in her legs because she was having some circulation issues. Mm-hmm. And when they went in and did that, the plaque broke loose. A piece of it went to her brain. She had a hemorrhagic stroke and was dying. And so the son called and said, could you come and pray with my parents? I said, I'd be happy to. So I went up there and met them, and for a couple of days walked with them through that time. Well, the day that the mother died, the father said, it won't be long and I'll be with her. Only the Lord knew that two nights later, the night before her funeral, he would get up in the middle of the night, lose his balance, fall, hit his head on the corner of his bed. He has a brain bleed and dies 2 days later.
0: Wow.
1: And so we held her body until they could get him prepared and did their funerals together.
0: Mm-hmm. Wow.
1: And so out of that experience, when he told me it won't be long and I'll be with her, that just kind of stuck in my head.
0: Mm-hmm.
1: And then when I heard that he had died, it just absolutely floored me because nobody expected that quick.
0: Yeah.
1: Not even him, you know? And so that song, I'll Be There Soon, came in the middle of the night as I was sleeping.
0: Oh, and that's the next question I was going to ask you. Yeah. How long did it take for you to think, well, I've got to write a song about that? So it just happened in the middle of the night. See, that's a God thing right there.
1: Yep. I wasn't even thinking about writing a song about it. Matter of fact, that was the very first song I wrote by myself.
0: Yeah.
1: And so, and it was like within an hour, I had it written out. And it was amazing. And I told my wife, I said, listen to this and tell me if this makes any sense, if it sounds good at all. I played it for her, and she's sitting there just tears streaming down her face.
0: Mm-hmm.
1: And, it was still is a very emotional experience.
0: Oh, I can imagine. When you sent me the email about it, I'm like, man, I cannot wait to do this interview and hear this story behind it, because I've heard the song and I've played it a couple of times. And tonight's actually going to be the fourth time that it's going to be on this program. And
1: Wonderful. So
0: I was so excited to hear this powerful story because it sure can resonate with a lot of folks.
1: Yes, sir. I actually took the lyrics that I'd written out on my notebook and signed it and dated it and gave it to their son. Mm-hmm. And told him, I don't know if anything will ever come of this song, but your parents were the inspiration for it. And I wanted you to have the original draft of me writing this song. And so he's got that stashed away as sort of his special stuff he has in his life.
0: Well, I'll tell you what, if he can listen to this program in any way, well, that'd be great. And this interview is going to go into my Tim Kelly Show interview archive, so you can share it with those folks, too. And they'll be able to hear this story, and that's amazing. We're going to play I'll Be There Soon with Kyle Antone. We'll come back and talk about a couple of more of your songs, drink some more, and then we'll play the first one I ever heard called A Glance as well. 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

0: His name is Kyle Antone. That is called I'll Be There Soon, and what a fantastic song, fantastic story. Man, I'm sure glad you made that song, and it is a pleasure to have it on the radio.
1: Well, thank you, sir. It felt good to have that, to be able to create that out of nothing, it would seem, but yet it was a true story, so it's a great opportunity.
0: Yep. You're just a good guy, man, and a lot of independent artists that I talk to are that way, you know. They just, music is your passion. You're singing to people actually in the ambulance doing the paramedic stuff like you told us earlier. Yes. I've never heard that before, so that is amazing.
1: Well, I just stumbled upon it. It's amazing, especially people with dementia. Mm-hmm. They will remember those old hymns. And so you start singing those old hymns, and they'll start singing along, or they'll calm down and start tapping their hands and feet. And so it's a great way to soothe them.
0: Yep. Your next song, Drink Some More, it says it's a true story of country music to the core. Tells of lost love and life that turned upside down. Tell us about it.
1: Well, I was sitting at home on a Saturday night, and I had a coworker here at the college that texted me, and she said, "Preacher, I need you to pray." She said, in her text, she said, "My husband and I have been drinking. We're down at the beach. We've had a huge argument, and he just left. I don't know where he's going. I don't know what's going to happen, but pray." So I text back, "I will pray now." And I did. I prayed right then. And then I started thinking, that sounded like a country song. And so I started writing it out. And again, within 30, 45 minutes, that song was done.
0: Yeah.
1: And it's just coming out of her sorrow of them arguing and being drunk and not having a clear thinking. And so anyway, they're still together. They've been married a long time. They're still together, and things are better. But you know how relationships can be, and when you got alcohol involved with it, it always always seems to cause more problems.
0: Boy, alcohol does not help putting that on an open wound. It really hurts bad, and it's kind of the same way with that other kind of alcohol. You put that on any kind of wound, it doesn't help much, does it?
1: That's true. The Cowboys did it, but it didn't. Right? It didn't always feel good.
0: Man, I seen that. I watched John Wayne westerns, and I even have him on my website. I love that. He's literally picking buckshot out of his son's leg because he got shot in the butt, and he's pouring whiskey on it to make it better. But it didn't make it better. And of course, he's drinking some of it too to make him feel better.
1: That's right. That's
0: so
1: right.
0: That's awesome. Your first song that I ever heard, called "A Glance," that you co-wrote with Ron Jenkins. Tell us about it, and we'll play it for the third one.
1: Well, I had the idea of someone being hurt. I've been divorced and remarried, and my first marriage was difficult. And my wife, who I'm married to now, her relationships have been difficult, and she's been through a divorce. And we both had said, "We're never getting married again. We're done with this whole romance thing and life together thing." And then we met at all places in an ice cream parlor.
0: Wow.
1: And so it wasn't a little cafe. As we were sitting outside, she was a waitress at an ice cream parlor, and I went in to get a sandwich, and we struck up a friendship. And over a year period of me going in and eating, and we just became friends. And then next thing you know, we fell in love.
0: Yeah.
1: And so we decided, okay, we'll try love again. We said we won't go do it anymore. I'm done. I'm finished. But yet we tried again, and it worked.
0: We've been married 10 years
1: in October.
0: 10 years. That's awesome.
1: And it feels like 10 minutes. The time has gone by so fast, and it's been so good. We're kindred spirits, and she is bone of my bone and flesh of my flesh, as the scripture says.
0: That is awesome. Have you gone back to that ice cream parlor and tried all 31 flavors just to reminisce about your first date?
1: Yeah, that place shut down. So,
0: oh, man.
1: But it's a legend now in our minds. It's the place where we met.
0: That's awesome. You've been fantastic, Kyle, to talk to, and thank you for doing this program. Thank you, Wendy, for letting him do this. And, you know, having your family support, your three daughters, your grandchildren, one on the way, helping support you in the music and the passion that you love doing, there's nothing better than that. You got to have that, don't you?
1: You sure do. And it's two daughters and a son.
0: Okay.
1: My middle child is a boy, so, I want to make sure he hears this. He
0: there
1: don't think I called him a girl.
0: That's awesome.
1: So, But yeah, family support is huge. My wife goes everywhere with me. She goes to all my shows. She says she's my roadie, she's my bouncer, she's my manager, she's everything I need. And so it's been good to have her on this journey with me.
0: Well, congratulations on all of the shows that you've got coming up, man. To go from 1 year to the next and double those, and you know, and you can probably see where this is going. One of these days you might be able to do this full time, and boy, there's nothing better than doing what you love every day. They say you never work a day in your life doing that, right?
1: Yeah, well, that's the goal. I'm enjoying it so much. I really would like to make this a regular part of what I do day in and day out. So we'll see what happens. I just keep praying for the Lord's will to be done, and doors keep opening up for me. So
0: absolutely,
1: I step through.
0: Well,
1: yes,
0: that's awesome. And you're doing the Lord's will by giving your God-given talent to the world, you know, by singing and telling the stories that you're telling right now.
1: Yes, sir. Yes, sir.
0: I love it.
1: Thank you so very much for giving me this opportunity. You're the first radio interview I've ever done.
0: Oh,
1: so
0: my goodness.
1: It's great to be able to do this with you.
0: Thank you.
1: Well,
0: thank you so much, man. I can't believe that this is your first, because you absolutely are great at these. So it won't be your last. And I'll tell you this right now. Anytime you want to come back, the door is open, and you want to talk about a new song or just catch up, man, well, hit me up and we'll do it again.
1: I certainly will. We'll have three more coming out here in the next month, and so I look forward to you hearing those as well.
0: Awesome, awesome. Well, your first name, Kyle, is very unique. It's K-I-L-E. So tell us where folks can find Kyle Antone on social media.
1: It's Kyle Antone, A-N-T-O-N-E, music.com.
0: Okay.
1: And there's my website. I'm on Facebook. I'm on Spotify. I'm on TikTok, all under Kyle Antone Music.
0: You bet. He's on the Tim Kelly Show from time to time. He's in the Tim Kelly Show all the time. So, and, you know, you've probably seen it, too. A lot of these artists coming into the show are supporting other artists, and I love seeing that. You know, they're liking and following you on TikTok or whatever format you're coming in to see this show and, you know, to say hello and everything. And then they get to hear one of your songs on the radio, and now they've heard the stories behind them. You're going to get a lot more followers, I think.
1: Well, I hope so. I'm enjoying meeting some new artists through your avenue. I've met several guys now that we've become friends just through listening to your show, so I appreciate that.
0: Absolutely. And I'm just amazed still, and I've been doing this for 14 years, at the untapped talent that is out there, and I'm sure glad that you crossed paths with me, for sure.
1: Yes, sir. Thank you very much. I am as well.
0: You're welcome. We're going to keep playing Kyle Antone, and especially tonight, we're going to play two more of your songs. And thank you for doing the interview, and I look forward to the next one already, man. This was awesome.
1: Thank you, brother. Have a good night.
0: You're welcome. Drink some more and a glance. Coming up with Kyle Antone on the Tim Kelly Show from KICR, Indie Country Radio, New Country's Best on this New Music Friday.

That is the first song I ever heard from Kyle Antone, and that's what helped ultimately get him on this program tonight. It is called A Glance. Kyle is K-I-L-E. Kyle Antone, go give him a like and a follow on social media. Tell him you heard him right here tonight on the Tim Kelly Show on this New Music Friday. And after this live show is over, that interview will go into the Tim Kelly Show interview archives at the top of the homepage at KICRIndieCountryRadio.com. What powerful stories behind the songs from Kyle Antone tonight. Welcome to hour number three of the Tim Kelly Show from Branson, Missouri, the live show capital of the world. We've got another 60 minutes of the best in new country music coming straight at you, and Travis Mobley and his wife Chris are going to kick it off on this hour, and this song is called The Picture. This picture was written by Carol Hill. She is one of the songwriters in the KICR Songwriter Showcase. 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If you're an artist and you're looking for songs, she'd love to hear from you as well. Her email is right underneath her music player. Travis Mobley with Chris Mobley, The Picture on KICR, Indie Country Radio, New Country's Best on New Music Friday.

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He is my good friend Craig Hendricks, who I've actually met here in Branson, Missouri, the live show capital of the world, and his lovely wife, Dee Dee. That is called Dear John. It is D-E-E-R-E, just like John Deere, backwards. I love the take on that great song, and it's some good stuff. And he's also a sponsor of the Tim Kelly Show. 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So if you see one that you're interested in, definitely click their logo. It'll take you right to what they've got going on in the world of country music, and Craig Hendricks does have it going on. So does this next artist. She's a fan favorite. I'll tell you what, we'll send this out to Kelsey Parker, listening to us in Maryland tonight. Her favorite is Cheryl Nye, The Way I Need to Be Loved by You, on KICR and the Tim Kelly Show from Indie Country Radio, playing new country's best on this New Music Friday.

Her name is Allie Ray, and of course, if you listen to this show on a New Music Friday, you have heard that song before. That happens to be the 34th time I have played it on this program. We absolutely love when she turns it into a back road party. Allie Ray is A-L-Y, capital R-H-A-E, all one word. Go give her a like and a follow. And yesterday, she celebrated a birthday, too. So I want to wish Allie Ray a very happy birthday. Another trip around the sun, another trip around the Tim Kelly Show. I love it. And she was a special guest back on March the 12th. You can check out our second radio interview in the Tim Kelly Show interview archives at KICRIndieCountryRadio.com. Jace Hart Country is up next. It is J-A-C-E-H-A-R-T. Jace Hart Country. 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

They are making their radio debut tonight on the Tim Kelly Show's New Music Friday with a song that is released today. It is called Tailgating from Moonshine Mollies. They are a great country music duo from Canada, and I love that song. I love tailgating, too. And tonight is night number two of the NFL draft, so maybe you guys are watching that while you got the show tuned in. And I am a huge Kansas City Chiefs fan, and we love to tailgate at Arrowhead Stadium, that is for sure. This next young lady is making her radio debut tonight on the Tim Kelly Show's New Music Friday. Her name is Ruby Lilly. 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
2: That is a fun song for a new Music Friday night show. His name is John Boltman Jr. That is called Don't Want to Be a Cowboy Anymore. 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You'll get to hear the story behind three of them, but especially this one. 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

where you can find her, great Canadian artist, and that is called I'm in Love with the Radio. I get it, Jolie. I am too. And I want to thank my special guests, Rodney Preston and Kyle Antone, for being with me on the radio tonight. Thank you for being with me on the radio as well. I will be back next Wednesday, Thursday, and Friday night. All times start at 7 o'clock Central Time, and I'll be playing the best in new country music, and I'll have more great radio interviews next week as well. 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Like The Tim Kelly Show on Facebook, and we will like you right back. Until next time, I will see you on the radio. Bye-bye, everybody.

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He's recalling it sadly now as the night train goes on.

0: Is she really going out with him?
1: Well, there she is. Let's ask her.
0: Betty, is that Jimmy's ring you're wearing?
1: Mm-hmm. Gee, it must be great riding with him.
0: Is he picking you up after school today?

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Thomas Heiden and Kent Erlin will welcome you in to a special time at the Country Saloon. 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

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It's the

Hello there, baby. Yeah, this is me, the big horn talking, baby. Do I what? Do I who? Oh, yeah, baby. Sure. You know what I like. Chintzy lace and a pretty face, a ponytail a hanging down, a wiggle and a walk and a giggle and a talk. Lord makes the world go round, round, round. There ain't nothing in the world like a big eyed gal. It ain't that so funny. Spend my money, make me feel real loose like a long neck goose. Ah, baby, that's what I like. What's that, sugar? But baby. Yeah, darling. Yeah, you knows what I like. Chintzy lace and a pretty face, a ponytail a hanging down, a wiggle and a walk and a giggle and a talk. Lord makes the world go round, round, round. There ain't nothing in the world like a big eyed gal. It makes me act so funny. Spend my money, make me feel real loose like a long neck goose. Oh, baby, that's what I like. What's that, sugar? Want me to meet you at 8 and don't be late? But I done told you, baby, I ain't got no money. Oh, you gonna come up a little something? You know what I like. Chintzy lace and a pretty face, a ponytail a hanging down, a wiggle and a walk and a giggle and a talk.

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Kyl till fred. 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I want to rock and roll, boogie, boogie.

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